0: J80s. Here we go, another interesting fun fact. Nostalgia is a funny thing. Email Brian at j80s.com with your funny facts of the 80s. Go for it, Brian.
1: Moon Patrol is an arcade game by Irem that was first released in 1982. It was licensed to Williams for distribution in North America. Moon Patrol was an early side-scrolling shooter and is widely credited for the introduction of parallax scrolling in side-scrolling video games.
0: Interesting fact. Thanks, Brian. Let's get back to the music. 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

0: J80s. Here we go. Another interesting fun fact. Nostalgia is a funny thing, a bit like looking at today's playgrounds and thinking, where has all that concrete gone? Go for it, Brian.
1: The last starfighter, Nick Castle, who played Michael Myers in the original Halloween, also directed The Last Starfighter, as well as writing Hook, co-wrote Escape from New York, performed the Big Trouble in Little China theme, and directed Dennis the Menace.
0: Thanks, Brian. Let's get back to the music. This is J80s.

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0: Coming up in this hour, we will be playing tracks like this. Tracks like this.
4: Coming up, we will be playing 80s tracks like this. 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
0: Now back to the fun facts and tracks on J80s. Oh, what's the J stand for? Just 80s, of course.

0: J80s. Here we go. Another interesting fun fact that may take you back. Nostalgia is a funny thing. A bit like smelling something that reminds you of your childhood. Go for it, Brian.
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0: 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Go for it, Brian.
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0: 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Only joking. Let's get back to the music. This is J80s.

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0: Coming up in this hour, we will be playing tracks like this. 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
1: Rad and radical. 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It's clearly my favorite of these 80s slang terms and the one I say most commonly. Radical and rad basically mean awesome, outrageous, and cool. I don't mean the temperature. 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
0: Brian will be back later with some more interesting facts. Let's get back to the music. This is J80s.

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0: Coming up in this hour, we will be playing tracks like this. 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
0: Now back to the fun facts and tracks on J80s. Oh, what's the J stand for? Just 80s, of course.

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0: Well, that was interesting without being sarcastic. Let's get back to the music. 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

0: J80s. Here we go. Another interesting fun fact that may take you back. Nostalgia is a funny thing. A bit like smelling something that reminds you of your childhood. Go for it, Brian.
1: Frogger was a unique game that required players to guide a frog across a busy road and river. The game was highly strategic as players had to time their moves and avoid obstacles like cars along the way.
0: Thanks, Brian. Let's get back to the music. This is J80s.

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0: Coming up in this hour, here is a sneaky preview. Let's take you back. Back.
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0: Now back to the fun facts and tracks on J80s. Oh, what's the J stand for? Just 80s, of course.

0: J80s. Here we go. Another interesting fun fact. Nostalgia is a funny thing, a bit like looking at today's playgrounds and thinking, where has all that concrete gone? Go for it, Brian.
1: The yellow classic automobile that Daniel polishes in the famous wax on, wax off scene in The Karate Kid 1984 was actually given to Ralph Macchio by the producer, and he still owns it. The car is a 1948 Ford Super Deluxe.
0: Brian does go on somewhat, only joking. Let's get back to the music. This is J80s.

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1: Take a chill pill. 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
0: Interesting fact. Thanks, Brian. Let's get back to the music. This is J80s.

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0: 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Eyes without a face.
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0: 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Here we go. Fun facts you may have forgotten about, or you may say, wow, that takes me back. Go for it, Brian.
1: Michael Keaton ad-libbed 90% of his lines in Beetlejuice in 1988.
0: Brian will be back later with some more interesting facts. Let's get back to the music. This is J80s.

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0: Coming up in this hour, we will be playing tracks like this. Tracks like

0: We will be playing 80s tracks like this. Coming up, we will be playing 80s tracks like this. I just wanna have you near me, but you fly
1: almost every day. You're welcome. Now back to the fun facts and tracks of the 80s.

0: 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Go for it, Brian.
1: Freaky hacker syntax. The 1980s home computer boom brought high-tech digital power into the living room like never before. In this brave new cyberpunk world, pioneering elite techie kids communicated using sharp, efficient, often hilarious jargon.
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1: In Little Shop of Horrors, while the comedy musical is already pretty dark, it's about a plant that eats people and also a dentist. The original ending featuring Audrey 2 killing everyone and taking over the world was a bit too dark for most. However, luckily, you can still see grainy footage of it on YouTube.
0: Well, that was interesting without being sarcastic. Let's get back to the music. This is J80.

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0: Coming up in this hour, we will be playing tracks like this. Tracks like this.
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1: 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Coming up in this hour.
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0: J80s. Here we go. Another interesting fun fact. Nostalgia is a funny thing, a bit like looking at today's playgrounds and thinking, where has all that concrete gone? Go for it, Brian.
1: In Top Gun in 1986, Tom Cruise Maverick actually had to wear lifts in his scenes with Kelly McGillis, Charlie. Cruise is 5'7", while McGillis is 5'10".
0: Interesting fact. Thanks, Brian. Let's get back to the music. This is J80s.

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0: Here we go. More interesting, fun facts. 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
1: Even though the Terminator is supposed to be the world's best killing machine, O.J. Simpson was once in the running for the role. But Cameron didn't think he was believable as a murderer, which, to be fair, a jury agreed with.
0: Well, that was interesting without being sarcastic. Let's get back to the music. This is J80s.

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0: Sit back and relax. Here are some of the tracks coming up in this hour.
2: Coming up, we will be playing 80s tracks like this. Don't go away. We will be playing this one soon.
0: Now back to the fun facts and tracks of the 80s.

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1: Will-O-The-Wisp first aired in 1981, capturing the hearts of viewers with its enchanting storytelling and unique characters. Set in the mysterious land of Doily Woods, the series captured the adventures of forest spirits and intrigue in a land quite unlike any other. Viewers were introduced to a wide array of timeless characters. The protagonist, Will-O-The-Wisp, is a good-natured and helpful spirit with a knack for getting caught up in the escapades of his woodland friends. Throughout the series, Willow interacts with iconic figures such as the lovable Mavis Cruet, the mischievous evil Edna, and the ever-resourceful Arthur, each adding their own distinctive flair to the magical world of the show.
0: Brian will be back later with some more interesting facts. Let's get back to the music. 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
5: In 1965, Vietnam seemed like just another foreign war. 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It was different in many ways, and so were those who did the fighting. In World War II, the average age of the combat soldier was 26.

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0: Sit back and relax. Here are some of the tracks coming up in this hour.
4: 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He's riding on down.
2: 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Don't go away. We will be playing this one soon.
0: Now back to the fun facts and tracks of the 80s.

0: J80s. Here we go. Another interesting fun fact that may take you back. Nostalgia is a funny thing. A bit like smelling something that reminds you of your childhood. Go for it, Brian.
1: 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Dire Straits' Brothers in Arms was the first album to sell over 1 million copies in the new CD format. Tears for Fears, Songs from the Big Chair, Alison Moye, Alf, Eurythmics, Be Yourself Tonight, Paul Young, The Secret of Association. The album charts were dominated this year by compilation albums, with both the hits and now brands occupying the top of the album charts for 17 weeks. Dire Straits, Phil Collins, and Madonna sold the most albums in 1985.
0: Brian does go on somewhat. Only joking. Let's get back to the music. This is J80s.

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0: J80s. Here we go. Another interesting fun fact. Nostalgia is a funny thing, a bit like looking at today's playgrounds and thinking, where has all that concrete gone? Go for it, Brian.
1: That's not a knife. That's a knife. This has to be the king of six-word stories. All hail Crocodile Dundee for handing down these words to generations of wide-eyed kids itching for an adventure down under. What's life without a brush with danger, right?
0: Thanks, Brian. Let's get back to the music. This is J80s.

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0: Coming up in this hour, here is a sneaky preview. Let's take you back. Back.
1: Coming up, we will be playing 80s tracks like this. We will be playing 80s tracks like this.
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0: 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Go for it, Brian.
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0: 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Let's get back to the music. This is Jay.

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0: 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Here we go. Another interesting fun fact that may take you back. Nostalgia is a funny thing. A bit like smelling something that reminds you of your childhood. Go for it, Brian.
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0: Sit back and relax. Here are some of the tracks coming up in this hour.
2: We will be playing 80s tracks like this. Coming up in this hour.
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0: J80s. Here we go. Fun facts you may have forgotten about, or you may say, wow, that takes me back. Go for it, Brian.
1: Did a bus park on your face? Roxanne, 1987. In Roxanne, Steve Martin plays Charlie Bales, a man with a nose so bulging that it would make Cyrano of Bergerac gawk. Where some people might view his honker as a disadvantage, Charlie totally owns his disfigurement like a boss. And this instance in particular exemplifies Charlie's self-assurance and Martin's knack for one-liners. Rather than allowing a heckler's insult damage his confidence, Charlie rips him a new one. He accomplishes this by not only making fun of his adversary via a harangue of zingers, but also by finding the humor in his own imperfections.
0: Well, that was interesting without being sarcastic. Let's get back to the music. This is J80s.

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1: In 1985, Sylvester Stallone stars as U.S. Army Special Forces veteran John Rambo, a different kind of vet compared to the men in platoon. Stallone co-wrote 1982's First Blood, and he co-wrote the sequel with future Avatar director James Cameron. Rambo, First Blood Part 2, is the only Rambo film to be nominated for an Oscar, Best Sound Effects Editing, but it ended up winning 5 Razzie Awards.
0: Brian will be back later with some more interesting facts. Let's get back to the music. This is J80s.

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0: Coming up in this hour, here is a sneaky preview. Let's take you back. Back.
3: Don't go away. We will be playing this one soon. We will be playing 80s tracks like this.
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0: J80s. Here we go, another interesting fun fact. Nostalgia is a funny thing, a bit like looking at today's playgrounds and thinking, where has all that concrete gone? Go for it, Brian.
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0: Brian does go on somewhat, only joking. 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
0: Coming up in this hour, here is a sneaky preview. 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Back.
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0: J80s. Here we go. Another interesting fun fact that may take you back. Nostalgia is a funny thing. A bit like smelling something that reminds you of your childhood. Go for it, Brian.
1: Noid. 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
0: Interesting fact. Thanks, Brian. Let's get back to the music. This is J80s.

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0: Here comes another interesting fun fact. Go for it, Brian.
1: Nobody puts baby in a corner. Dirty Dancing. This line almost didn't make it into the final cut of Dirty Dancing. Patrick Swayze thought it was cheesy, but director Emil Ardolino convinced him to give it a try. The line became one of the most memorable moments in the film, symbolizing the triumph of the underdog.
0: Well, that was interesting without being sarcastic. Let's get back to the music. This is J80s.

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0: Sit back and relax. Here are some of the tracks coming up in this hour.
6: 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You're with me every single day, believe me. Days
7: 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Coming up, we will be playing 80s tracks like this.
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0: 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More interesting, fun facts. 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
1: Gnarly, though. Gnarly was first coined in the 1970s. Kids were still saying it in the 80s. At least so I've been told. I wasn't around then to see it myself. Gnarly pretty much means sick and cool, maybe even choice. Wink, wink.
0: Thanks, Brian. Let's get back to the music. This is J80s.

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0: Brian will be back later with some more interesting facts. Let's get back to the music. This is J80s.

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0: Sit back and relax. Here are some of the tracks coming up in this hour.
2: Coming up, we will be playing 80s tracks like this. Coming up in this hour.
3: 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All the hits.
0: Now back to the fun facts and tracks on J80s. Oh, what's the J stand for? Just 80s, of course.

0: J80s. Here we go. Another interesting fun fact that may take you back. Nostalgia is a funny thing. A bit like smelling something that reminds you of your childhood. Go for it, Brian.
1: As we look back at the memorable quotes from 80s movies, it's clear that they have left an indelible mark on our culture. These lines have transcended their original context, becoming symbols of the era's spirit and values. They continue to inspire, entertain, and resonate with audiences of all ages.
0: If you have some interesting facts or memories you want to share, email Brian at j80s.com. Let's get back to the music. This is J80s.

0: J80s. Here we go. Fun facts you may have forgotten about, or you may say, wow, that takes me back. Go for it, Brian.
1: Friday the 13th. As you might know, the first film doesn't feature Jason at all, but his mother. Perhaps more surprisingly, that film and the second film don't feature his iconic mask. He wouldn't get that until the third flick, by which time everyone was all in.
0: Interesting fact. Thanks, Brian. Let's get back to the music. This is J80.

0: 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Coming next on J80s is the Sunday live show with Fresh Phil. 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Lots of fun features and tunage.
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5: 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Regular features on the show include the Motin of the Week, the Freshville Fave, the Uber Steve Uber Shoutout, Count Macula's Malform Mispronunciation of the Day, Count Macula's Horoscopes, the Tony Kirk Countdown, and as time permits, music milestones and famous birthdays, and a little bonus feature today. There will be a visit to the Old Jokes Home, and a somewhat belated tribute to a famous artist who passed away recently. I wasn't able to do a live show last Sunday due to being in the wrong place at the wrong time. So going to do that tribute a week late. Now, are there other things to talk about? Yes, but I need to remember what they are first. So I'm going to kick it off with a great classic rock staple from Paul McCartney and Wings, Band on the Run, Sunday Live SDL. 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

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Highly recommended. Well, what a special morning on this Sunday, July 19th, because tuned in and listening while working on doing some house cleaning is Mo Mac. Yeah, Mo, be there. Tuned in. Yo, Mo. Yeah, Mo. It's James Ingram. Yeah, Mo, be there. Also, a couple of quick shout-outs. A big yo to Maddie in Ohio, who's listening mobile. And to Mikey T in the Kingdom of the United. He's doing some finishing touches to his new generation Encore player system. It's looking very impressive. Anyway, back to the music. As mentioned, it's James Ingram. Yeah, Mo, be there on Sunday Live.

0: 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I am Fresh Phil, and I'm happy to announce that coming up next after the following promotional announcements will be the Uber Steve Uber Shoutout.
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5: I'm Casey Kasem. 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Well, it's BC time. I don't know if it'd be... Hell, I don't even know if it's Big Fry. I don't know if they're Big Fries. I don't know if they're small fries or what. All I know is there's Big Fries and there's Little Fries. You go someplace, order your Big Fries, and sometimes you just don't get them anywhere. This is ponderous, man. Ponderous.
0: This is it. The Uber Steve... Oh, Uber shout-out. A big yo to Uber Steve and his Ubermobile. Driving around Uber, Largo, Florida, and surrounding area, hopefully with paying Uber passengers on board right now, in which case I have a special message directly to the Uber passengers. Uber Steve is an awesome Uber driver, one of the best on the planet. Best way to acknowledge that is with a nice, big, juicy, tasty Uber tip at the end of that Uber ride. Okay, Uber passengers, do what the nice man on the radio suggests. A nice big Uber tip for Uber Steve. And now, as part of the Uber Steve shout-out, Uber Steve's favorite group of all time, the Partridge Family, this is a song called Stephanie on Sunday Live.

Sunday Live STL. Over time, I keep finding more and more unusual, odd Partridge Family songs in order to keep it fresh for the Uber Steve Uber shout out. And I don't even remember that song, Stephanie, but there it is. It's now 9:25 Pacific. That's 12:25 Eastern, 5:25 in the Kingdom of the United, and 6:25 in Ibiza. Big yo to Jerry over in Battle, I believe is the correct part of the UK. Tuned into the show. Thanks, Jerry. Also, as previously mentioned, Mike in the UK, Maddie in Ohio, and Momac right here in the Royal City, New Westminster, also tuned into the big broadcast. Now, I got a song now that ties in with a music milestone. It was on this day, July 19th, back in 2014, just 12 years ago, Ed Sheeran, who, by the way, is some guy named James Clark's favorite artist of all time, was number one on the UK album chart with Multiply, his second studio album. Now, this album peaked at number one in 15 countries. And by the end of 2014, Spotify named Multiply the most streamed album in the world for 2014, racking up more than 430 million streams for the year. From that album, Mr. Ed himself, Ed Sheeran, Photograph on Sunday Live, SDL.

0: WEKLG, solid cold weekend satellite weather for the lower mainland, greater Vancouver, a mix of sun and cloud. Highs all the way to 25, Humidex making it feel like 28, ultraviolet 7 or high. Tonight, some light wind and clear, a low of 14. Tomorrow, a mix of sun and cloud late in the morning, hazy in the afternoon, and light wind. High all the way to 28, Humidex all the way to 32, ultraviolet will be 8 or very high tomorrow. And what do we got tomorrow night? Well, clear and a low of 16. New Romney, Kent, and East Sussex for the next several days, right through until Friday, sunny intervals. Friday will be pure sunshine. Anyway, the low tonight down to 9. Tomorrow, a high of 21, low 13. Tuesday, 22 and 11. Wednesday will be 25 for the high and 11 for the low. Largo, Flo, Rida, heavy showers and thunderstorms from a tropical rainstorm today. Beneficial rain may come at the risk of producing flash flooding. A high of 30. Tonight, partly cloudy with a couple of showers and thunderstorms from a tropical rainstorm and a low of 25. Ibiza, increasing cloudiness, hot and humid. There's a possible danger of dehydration and heat stroke while doing strenuous activities. A high of 32. Tonight, partly cloudy and humid, low of 25. At the moment, in Ibiza, 31 with a real feel of 39, and air quality is poor. Largo, Florida is currently cloudy and 25 with a real feel of 32, and rain is supposed to start in about 10 minutes. New Romney, Kent, and East Sussex, partly cloudy and 21. Vancouver is cloudy and 18. And in the Royal City, New Westminster, mostly cloudy and 18. Well, something went wrong there. I'm not sure why, but the end extra for the weather didn't play. I don't know why. It just vanished. I will say this much. I'm running macOS 27 Beta 3 version 2, and I have had problems with this one. The previous betas were all fine, but this one has been weird. Both Final Cut Pro and Logic Pro, for example, have been crashing repeatedly while running them. So there is a possibility that everything will blow up sometime during the show. Anyway, back to where I was with the weather. As I mentioned, in the Royal City, mostly cloudy and 18.
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0: Sunday Live SDL. What an awesome song. I Just Can't Let Go. That song written by David Pack, and it was originally recorded by him as part of a solo album release in 1986, featuring Michael McDonald and James Ingram. Now, that version was re-recorded in 1996 by David Pack's band Ambrosia. That was the band he was with prior to going solo. They reunited with David Pack, and that was part of their 1997 anthology compilation album. Now, that version was rearranged and produced by Pack, Oliver Lieber, and Sean LaBelle. And the original vocals were kept, but Pack and Michael McDonald added new vocal improvisation, and there was that sax solo by Everett Harp. Also, the song had a nice real ending, rather than the original song's slow fade out. Awesome music. This is Sunday Live SDL on the Sunday, July 19th, 2026, on J80s, LG73, QSTAR FM, and Royal City Rock. And it was on this day, July 19th, back in what year, Jingle Singers?
1: 1954.
0: July 19th, 1954, Sun Records released Elvis's first single, That's All Right. And that was a cover of Arthur Crudup's 1946 hit, That's All Right, Mama. There were about 7,000 original copies pressed, and it became a local hit in Memphis.

0: Sunday Live STL. It was on this day, July 19th, 1967. The Beatles hit number one on the UK singles chart with that song, All You Need Is Love. That was their 12th UK number one hit single. The Beatles had been selected to represent the UK for the first ever global-wide satellite broadcast. They agreed to be shown in the studio recording a song written especially for the occasion. That was aired on June 25th, 1967. Lennon wrote All You Need Is Love to sum up the 67 Summer of Love and the Beatles' sympathies regarding that. It's now 9:46 Pacific, 12:46 Eastern, 5:46 in the UK, and 6:46 in Ibiza. Now, coming up later in the show, a visit to the old jokes home. Now, that's something I haven't done in a long time, so I'm not sure if things are working. I need to test drive a couple of features. First off, and it didn't work. Oh, because it wasn't, the fader was all the way down. Let me try that again. Okay, that worked. A little bit louder. I need that as part of the old jokes home. And the other thing, the thing that ends the old jokes home. Okay, I think they're both working. Yeah. All right, good. All set for the old jokes home. That's probably going to be happening in the second hour of the show, but we'll see how time goes. In the interim, I have yet another music milestone. July 19th, a busy day in the music world. And this one from what year, singers of jingles?
1: 1975.
0: It was on this day, July 19th, 1975. The Bay City Rollers hit number one on the UK singles chart with Give a Little Love, their second and final UK number one.

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6: I'm Count Macula with a special demonstration. 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Now I'm dumping some rot in it. 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J-A-R, R-O-T, and T. J-A-R-R-O-T-T. 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

Sunday Live STL. It was on this day, July 19th, 1986. Genesis hit number one in the U.S. singles chart with that song, Invisible Touch. Now, that same day, former Genesis lead singer Pete Gabriel hit number two with this song, Sledgehammer, on Sunday Live STL.

Sunday Live SDL. I'm Fresh Villa. 10:09 Pacific, 1:09 Eastern, 6:09 in the UK, and 7:09 in Ibiza. If I seem more disoriented than usual today, it's because I'm without my Apple Watch. I took my watch and iPhone in Thursday to the Apple Store in Metro Town to get battery replacements done. And that turned out to be a little bit more of an ordeal than expected because I'm an Apple developer and I've been running beta versions of both iOS and watchOS. And it turns out, if one takes one's device in for a battery replacement, they have to run a diagnostic test first. And the diagnostics don't run on beta versions. They only run on the release versions. So my phone and watch had to be downgraded, which means they had to be wiped and reinstalled with the current production operating systems, which in the case of iOS is 26.5.2, and the watchOS is probably the same thing, somewhere around 26 dot something, 5 dot whatever. And anyway, the watch has been sent away, and it's going to be replaced by a brand new watch. They don't actually do battery replacements on the watches, they just replace it. And it's a Series 7, so it's kind of almost a vintage product at this point. But I will soon have a brand new Series 7 watch. I'll be using my same existing watch strap with it, and I'll be back to normal in that regard. So right now, there's no sleep tracking, there's no fitness tracking, all of the things that I got so used to, I'm missing at the moment. That's why I feel disoriented. I have the phone back. I had to do a lot of restoration on it because I had to get it back to iOS 27 Beta 3 and get all my stuff back on it. But it seems to be fine now, and it's so nice to have a new battery. It just makes things feel so much better. Anyway, that's my bit of tech talk rambling for the moment. Oh, by the way, for anybody who likes to live on the edge, the Beta 3s of 26... a couple of them are version 2s, are now available as public beta 1s for anybody who wants to dabble into the 27 versions early and live on the edge. Bonnie Tyler was born Gaynor Hopkins, a Welsh singer known for her powerful voice and distinctive raspy tone. She sadly passed away recently on July 8th at age 75. She began her career in 1969, released her debut album in 77, and eventually became a global superstar with a song written and produced by Jim Steinman, Total Eclipse of the Heart. That was from her 1983 fifth studio album, Faster Than the Speed of Light. Her career spanned decades, and she was known for energetic live performances, and her repertoire included rock, pop, and ballads. She released numerous albums and continued to tour and perform until health issues got in the way. Her music, known for often blending melodic pop structures with a driving rock-influenced edge. Remembering Bonnie Tyler with a couple of great classic songs from her.

0: Sunday Live SDL, remembering Bonnie Tyler with two of her finest, Total Eclipse of the Heart, and It's a Heartache. It's 10:21 Pacific, 1:21 Eastern, 6:21 in the UK, and 7:21 in Ibiza. Coming up in just moments will be the Freshville Fave, which will be introduced by Count Macula. But first, something else with the same said person, Count Macula, and I have mentioned this before, but it is true. The Society for the Prevention of Cruelty to Radio Listeners continues to relentlessly complain that this particular bit is still happening.
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3: I'm Casey Kasem. 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Well, it's BC time. I don't know if it'd be... Hell, I don't even know if it's Big Fry. I don't know if they're big fries. I don't know if they're small fries or what. All I know is there's big fries and there's little fries. You go someplace, order your big fries, and sometimes you just don't get them anywhere. This is ponderous, man. Ponderous.
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2: I'm Count Macula, back again to introduce. Yes, Count Macula can't talk this morning. To introduce the Fresh Phil fave from Fresh Phil's favorite movie of all time, Beverly Hills Cop, Harold Faltermeyer with Achmel F. Ahmed? Foley. Foley's here to see her. Axel F.

0: Sunday Live SDL. That was the Freshville fave there. Thanks to the Count Macula dude for introducing it. Axel F. from Harold Faltermeyer. It's 10:27. Time now for this thing.
1: The old jokes home.
0: Yes, it's a visit to the old jokes home. Haven't had one of these in a long time. So hopefully I remember how it goes. First up, joke number one. My doctor told me I need to watch my drinking. I now drink in front of a mirror. Just changed my Facebook name to No One. So when I see stupid posts, I can click like and it will say, no one likes this. The other day, I gave my seat to an elderly lady on the bus. And then I got fired from my job as a bus driver. Diet day one. Just removed all the fattening food from my house. It was delicious. I asked a pretty young homeless woman if I could take her home, and she said yes with a big smile. The look on her face soon changed when I walked off with her cardboard box. Went to the doctor yesterday and told him that every time I drink coffee, I get a stabbing pain in my right eye. He advised me to take the spoon out of the cup. And finally, got pulled over by a cop. He said, can you identify yourself, sir? So I pulled out a mirror and said, yep, that's me. And that's the visit to the old jokes home. Olivia Newton-John, Xanadu, on Sunday Live.

0: 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I interrupt this broadcast for just a moment here for a couple of late-breaking shout-outs. A big yo to Griffey the Grifster and to Andy Miles.
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0: CKLG Solid Gold Weekend Satellite Weather for the Lower Mainland, Greater Vancouver. It's a mix of sun and cloud today and some light wind. Highs to 25, Humidex making it feel like 28. Ultraviolet 7 or high. Tonight clear, some light wind and a low of 14. Tomorrow sunny with a mix of sun and cloud late in the morning. Hazy in the afternoon and a little bit of wind as well. A high of 28, the Humidex making it feel like up to 32. Ultraviolet 8 or very high tomorrow. And then, what about tomorrow night? Well, clear and a low of 16. You're on the Kent in East Sussex. A little mix of sunny intervals. Although right now it's just pure sunshine. A low tonight of 9. Tomorrow, the sunny intervals continue with a high of 21, low 13. Tuesday, high 22, low 11. Largo, Florida. Heavy showers and thunderstorms from a tropical rainstorm. And a high of 30, there is a risk of flash floods. Tonight, partly cloudy, a couple of showers and thunderstorms from that tropical rainstorm and a low of 25. Ibiza, partly cloudy and humid tonight, lows cooling to 25. Tomorrow, hot and humid with clouds and sunshine. An advisory of caution if doing strenuous activities outside, a high tomorrow of 34. At the moment in Ibiza, it's sunny and 31 with a real feel of 38. In Largo, Florida, mostly cloudy and 27 with a real feel of 36. Deuteronomy, Kent and East Sussex, mostly sunny and 20. Vancouver is cloudy and 19. And in the Royal City, New Westminster, cloudy and 19.
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Sunday Live STL with Zager and Evans. Yes, Zager and Evans in the year 2525. Highly unlikely I'll still be around then, but who knows. Celebrating birthday number 80 today is Alan Corey, the bass player from the Average White Band.

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0: Disclaimer. Count Macula is not a trained astrologist. If any of his predictions during horoscopes come true, that's purely coincidence. This feature is for entertainment purposes only, and barely. Listener discretion is advised.
1: I'm Count Macula with horoscopes for this week beginning today, July 19th, 2026. It all begins with Cancer. This week's forecast, if you dream about cooking, one day your refrigerator will be empty by morning. Leo, this week, you might confuse the restroom with a stage. Oops. Virgo, you'll organize your shoe collection by color and feel accomplished. Libra, this week you'll spend more time debating whether to wear a tie or not and end up wearing both. Scorpio, this week's forecast, you might catch a ghost just by asking for directions. Sagittarius, this week you'll start a debate with your cat about world peace. It's going great. Capricorn, this week's forecast, you'll finally find the lost remote under the TV. Aquarius, you'll build a robot from spare parts and convince it to do your laundry. Pisces, this week's forecast, you'll dream about fish and wake up with a real one in your aquarium. Aries, this week's forecast, you might start a fire by talking too much. Better let cooler heads prevail. Taurus, this week you'll likely get a better deal on a car, but only if you haggle with yourself in the mirror first. And finally, Gemini. This week you'll find yourself trying to explain why you're texting your dog. Yes, really. I'm Count Macula, and those were the horoscopes.

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1: 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Welcome along to the show. I've got an absolutely fantastic one for you today. I had a chat with Charlene, who had a massive hit with Never Been to Me. We had a lovely conversation. We spoke about an hour and we discussed her getting signed to Motown at 23, the conception of the track Never Been to Me, and also her duet with Stevie Wonder called Used to Be, which got banned due to racy lyrics. We talk about that a bit as well. Charlene's a lovely lady and we had a wonderful chat. And at the end of it, she agreed to let me play you about 30 seconds of her new track, Why Can't Time Stand Still, which is just released. She's just brought this one out. If you get a chance, check it out. It's fantastic. Right, I'm not going to bore you with the like and subscribe stuff because you know that anyway. So let's get to it. Enjoy the show. So where did you start singing? Where did it come into your life? Where did you first start singing?
6: Well, I used to sing at home, and my ex-husband built a little studio, and I would sing just little songs that he'd write. He'd play guitar, and I would sing. We met a producer guy who wrote the theme song for the TV show Bewitched.
1: Right.
6: That did it. He wrote, nice. That was his claim to fame, right?
1: Yeah.
6: And he had a studio too. And he said, "Hey, I just wrote this song with my friend. It's called Sweet Sad Clown. Would Charlene come in and sing it?" You know. And I came in and sang it, and it, you know, it was good. It was good, but it wasn't the song that got me signed. It was that song that got me signed to Motown.
1: Right.
6: But there was another song that I did with him called From Your Lips to God's Ears. Hmm. That was beautiful. And then I kind of got my real push when a girlfriend contacted me. She was a voice teacher that I started working with later. But she said, "Would you like to work in Vegas with me to sing background for Petula Clark?"
1: Wow.
6: Downtown. When you're alone, making you, nice. You know, that whole thing. And I was like, "Yeah, that's cool. We got paid good money for that too." I was 21. Wow. I was 21 years old. And the band that opened up for us was the Osmonds.
1: No way.
6: And the girl, Marie Osmond, she was about 10 years old. I was like, "Oh my gosh." And who opened up for them was Joan Rivers.
1: Wow.
6: Yeah, it was incredible. So from then on, I had approached a lady that I met at a party. Mm-hmm. Who worked for Sammy Davis Jr. She was his guy, or right. His girl that would go, you know, run errands for him and stuff like that.
1: Yeah.
6: And she said to me, "Hey, you know what? I'm dating Barry Gordy at Motown Records, who has all these artists." I said, "Oh, does he know Diana Ross?" Nice. I was so dumb. I didn't get it. I didn't understand. And she said, "Yeah." I said, "Oh, I want to give you my song that I recorded." Mm. It's called Sweet Sad Clown. And she took it. And, you know, I gave her my number. And she called me like a month later to whatever, however long. Mm. And she said, "Barry Gordy wants to meet you." And I said, "Oh, my God." And I, you know, Diana, I'm kind of going all over the place. Is that okay?
1: No, I love it. I love it. Please tell
6: Is
1: me.
6: Is that okay?
1: I love it.
6: I'm kind of like,
1: it's wonderful. Okay.
6: Diana Ross did the song "Whenever the Love Light Starts Shining Through His Eyes," and I love that song.
1: Yeah.
6: And I said, "Oh my!" And he knows Diana Ross, Charlene. He made Diana Ross. I'm like, really? So anyway, he says, "Yeah, he wants to meet you at Warner Brothers Commissary because Diana is the lead actress in the movie." Billie Holiday's Story.
1: I know what you mean.
6: Oh.
1: Yeah, yeah.
6: What?
1: I can't remember what it's called, but I've seen it. Yeah, I saw it years ago.
6: Yeah. Oh, it was amazing. Mm. Oh, it was amazing. So anyway, she goes, "Yeah, I want to meet you at the commissary at Warner Brothers." And I'm like, "Oh my God." And at the time, I'm a total country girl. I had horses in my backyard. I wore our overalls with cowboy boots and a cowboy hat.
1: Fantastic.
6: She goes, I was a dummy. They're going, what am I doing? So I show up, no cowboy hat.
1: Right.
6: But I had the cowboy boots, the overalls.
1: Wow.
6: Hi, y'all. I got horses. Oh, my gosh. So, and Diana's sitting at the table with Barry. Wow. With Barry Dillard, who's a major, major player of producing movies and huge. They all wanted to meet Charlene.
1: Wow,
6: you know, and they're like, oh, my God. So I sit down at the booth and they're having lunch. And Barry says to me, Barry is the kind of guy who would kind of want to trick you to see what you're made of. You know, he wanted to know what I would, because Nancy said he really loves your voice.
1: Awesome.
6: Really loves your voice. And I'm like, oh, wow. Okay. So anyway, he goes, Charlene, I really like that song that you played for Nancy. She played to me, Sweet Sad Clown. I want to hear you sing it. And I said, oh, okay. He goes, stand up now and sing it for me. So I stood up in my overalls and my boots. I probably even had straw in my hair from feeding the horses.
1: Did he think you were like a wind up?
6: A what?
1: Did he think you were like a wind up? Like they just said, oh, come here, love, pretend to be Charlene.
6: Well, I sang it. Oh, I sang it. I blew them away.
1: Wow, nice. You killed it. Wow.
6: Oh, yeah. Blew them away. So within a month, I was signed to the record label.
1: Awesome. Yeah.
6: They called me 6500 Sunset Boulevard to go there and sign the papers for the contract. And of course, I showed up in my overalls and my boots. They're going, what is this? We're not doing country music.
1: Wow.
6: I signed the contract and I started recording. I met Michael Jackson as a little boy.
1: Wow.
6: He just gotten signed to the label. I met the scariest man you could ever believe. The one that wrote War.
1: Oh, right.
6: War.
1: Yeah.
6: What is it? Norman Whitfield was his name.
1: Wow.
6: He looked like the Abominable Snowman. He had big black brown hair with a white beard and these piercing eyes. He looked like a murderer. It was so scary. And he looked mean. He was always mean. You know, he just that guy, that him.
1: Yeah, yeah.
6: But I met the Temptations.
1: Wow.
6: I met everybody, all these artists. And 6500 Sunset Boulevard was like the place where everybody congregated.
1: Right.
6: Everybody, all the artists, the publishing was in that building. The little recording demo studio was in that building. And they were doing demos for all the artists in there.
1: Right.
6: And I did some demos, you know. So I start recording. Smokey Robinson produced me. He's such an, oh my God.
1: I don't know how you did
6: what
1: that.
6: What an angel. Just a great guy. So he produced me on some songs, and I was doing all the. They didn't know where to put me. They loved my voice, but they were going, okay, let's put Charlene like Michael because I sang high. Mm. So I did a demo of One Day in Your Life.
1: Wow.
6: One day in your life, da da da da da da. You remember that song?
1: Yeah, yeah.
6: By Michael. Okay, I did that. And that was going to be for me, but then they gave it to Michael. And it was, oh, okay, whatever. So anyway, it was kind of supposed to be for me. But I wasn't connecting the dots on everything that was going on. I was like just excited. I was still starstruck to be around, you know, see Diana frequently. We'd go up to Barry Gordy's mansion up in Bel Air. So many artists were there, would hang out, and we'd have lunch and we'd talk, and it was just incredible. So I met another man who was kind of scary, a big white Jewish man. He comes up, he goes, Charlene, he goes, I've heard you sing. I love your voice, but they're giving, and he cussed up a storm. They're giving you the worst songs to sing.
1: Wow.
6: He goes, I've got a song. As soon as I heard your voice, I wrote the female version for this song.
1: All right.
6: There's a male version that later on the Temptations did. He said the song's called I've Never Been to Me. Mm. And he said, I want to play it for you because I think your voice would be perfect for it. Mm. And I said, okay. At the time, I'm going through a pretty nasty divorce with my first husband who turned out not to be a very nice guy. Okay. Right. To put it mildly. And especially when I got signed to Motown and he didn't, he was, you know, thinking, well, what about me? Whatever.
1: Yeah.
6: So anyway, Ron pulls me into his office and I sit down, he clicks on this little cassette player and on comes, Hey lady, cursing at your life. Yeah. You're a discontented mother in a regiment. I've no doubt you dream about the things you'll never do. Wow. But I wish someone would have talked to me like I want to talk to you. And I'm getting, like right now in that moment, I'm getting chills all over me because I remember I didn't know who this man was at all. Yeah. I never met him in my life. I'm sitting in his office. He plays me a song and I'm bawling my eyes out.
1: Yeah.
6: I couldn't even breathe.
1: That's so strange.
6: I was just like, oh my God, you know, the song was telling my life.
1: Yeah.
6: Speaking to me about me.
1: That's so weird, isn't it? So weird.
6: Anyway, so I said, Ron, I love this song. Love this song. He says, I'm going to contact Barry and ask him if we can get it to Hitsville Studio, which was in Hollywood, Santa Monica, mm-hmm. and see if we can do a demo on this with you. Oh, God. The demo, Kenny Hirsch, who wrote the music, played the piano, and I remember singing this demo, and it was like magic. Yeah. It was magic. There was no talking part in it yet.
1: Right. Okay. So that came later, did it, the talking part?
6: Yeah. Later. Well, we did it when we did the first recording of it.
1: Right.
6: But Motown was like, oh, no, take it out. It's too corny. Nobody's going to like that. So they ended up by taking it out. So anyway, I sang the song. And I was like, oh, my God, this song is beautiful. And it was nothing like everything else that I'd recorded because everything else was like, you know, Michael Lane, you know, all that stuff.
1: Yeah.
6: And I'm like, that's so not me. Like, I looked, this ballad stuff matched my voice.
1: Yeah.
6: And Sweet Sad Clown, the first song I did, was a ballad.
1: Right.
6: So I had that ballad style of voice, which was totally different from Motown.
1: Yeah.
6: Totally different, you know? So anyway, Barry goes, I want you kids to go in the studio. I'm going to get you Don Costa, who did all of Frank Sinatra's string lines. Wow. And arrangements, violin arrangements, right? I'm going to get a 30-piece orchestra. I'm going to get the best rhythm section of like all the guys who are huge now. Are that like Lee Ritenour and Joe Sample and all these major artists that since my album have gone off to be, you know, huge jazz musicians. Anyway, so he gets these unbelievable people and the track. Ron sent me out. He said, you know what, just go out and get some lunch because we're going to be a while, you know. And I said, okay. So I went out and got lunch. Coming back towards the studio, I hear this. It sounded like a symphony. It was like these string lines. I'm like going, oh my God, what is that? It was beautiful. And I opened the door. It was the studio I was in. And I said, oh my God, this is beautiful. He says, how do you like your song, baby? Oh my God, that's my song. That's I've never been to me. He goes, yeah. She said, now all we need is your voice.
1: Did you channel all your experience into that song? Like you were saying, you were going through your divorce. Was that where the guts for that came from? Was it channeling your life?
6: You know what? The life that I had with my first husband was the pain that came out in my voice. I mean, a lot of other singers did it, but nobody had the pain that I had because I lived. That was my life. I had a really, really bad time. So all the pain came out in that song.
1: I think you can.
6: And I related. Yeah.
1: I think you can tell that sometimes when you hear a singer, it's not just a song to them. It's a statement of life. And when I hear that.
6: It's a stage. Exactly.
1: Yeah.
6: It's a stage of life. That's right.
1: And I felt really sorry for you. The first time I heard the track, I felt really sorry for you because you can tell that level. Yeah. And I was like, that woman was hurting. Yeah, you can just tell.
6: Oh my God.
1: You can tell sometimes, especially with Tina Turner as well. Like when I listen to Tina Turner, like the Ike years, if you like, I do get that that other level of something else going on. You know, you can feel there's...
6: Yeah. Oh my gosh. That's incredible. You said that. That's incredible.
1: Yeah.
6: You know, people do emulate when something's gone in their life.

0: on that.
1: Okay.
0: It took me 2 months to get the vocal on that song.
1: No way. Wow.
0: Because, not because of my emotion, because Ron said, "Charlene, you're not singing on the right beat. you're not phrasing it properly.
1: Right.
0: You're going off on your own thing." And I had never, I had never been directed by anybody
1: right.
0: in singing. Nobody ever directed me anyway. So this is the first time I'm meeting with a guy who wrote "For Once in My Life," "Touch Me in the Morning," "Heaven Help Us All," "Yester Me, Yester You," wow. "Yesterday." You know, all these big hits for these people that he worked. He's worked with Barbara Streisand. He worked with all these people, and I'm sitting there working with this guy, and little Charlene came off a farm. I was clueless. So that's why it took me so long. Wow. And what made me snap. One night we're in the studio and I'm singing it and he goes, he shuts the tape off. He says, "Look, lady, I'm sick and tired of you. He was so mad at me. He says, "You've got the most beautiful voice for this song, but you know what? I'm going to take it away from you. Give it to somebody else."
1: Wow.
0: If you, we went out back, we were talking, he took my purse and he threw it. And all my makeup went flying everywhere. I was crying. Oh my God. "Don't take the song away from me, please. I love it so much." And he was like, "No. Well, I'm going to take it away from you because you're effing it up."
1: Wow.
0: And I said, "Oh my God, guess what? What you hear on the record is one take."
1: Wow.
0: Oh my God.
1: It was all in there. It was all in there somewhere.
0: One take. Oh, he kicked my butt.
1: But for a good reason, for a good reason. That's
0: Oh, yeah.
1: For a good reason. For,
0: you know what? He shocked me out of my maybe laziness. Maybe I wasn't getting it. I was disconnecting things. I wasn't quite connecting the dots of what I needed to do.
1: But if you were starstruck as well, you know, it's not easy.
0: Oh, yeah. Oh, my God. Yes. I'm singing in Motown Hitsville studio where Diana Ross sang on her Neumann mic.
1: Wow.
0: That I'm singing on now. It's like, oh my God.
1: I get it.
0: Fish going to this massive pond.
1: Wow.
0: So.
1: And then did you do the album with the single straight away? Was you working on that at the same time?
0: No, oh, you know what? A lot of the songs Ron and Kenny Hirsch did with me ended up on that album.
1: Right.
0: A song called "Hungry" that was beautiful. And I didn't have any trouble with those. But for some reason, I had such trouble with "I've Never Been to Me." I think a lot of it was because of the way I related to it. Mm. It being so powerful and so meaningful. And it's like singing the darkest part of your life.
1: Yeah.
0: You know, how can you do that? How can you do that and not be torn apart, you know?
1: Yeah.
0: So that it was very hard for me.
1: I mean, it's like putting an open wound in public display, isn't it? You're basically...
0: Oh my God, you said it absolutely right.
1: Yeah.
0: Absolutely spot on. That's what it was. Somebody ripped off a wound, exposing all the sadness and everything. And I'm sitting there on stage singing.
1: Yeah.
0: I'm supposed to be, right? Oh my God. That's it. You're right. Absolutely.
1: I mean, the album's interesting. I was listening to it the other day on Spotify and it's kind of ballady and kind of country a little bit in places as well.
0: Yeah.
1: And I thought it's quite a nice little mix of that because I didn't expect it, if you see what I mean. It was kind of, because it went to country a little bit. I was like, it wasn't just an album of ballads or, it was just really wonderful. Yeah.
0: Yeah. You know what? I crossed over into the country charts as well.
1: Really?
0: They added a little
1: right.
0: little steel guitar thing on it. It sounded really neat, but it really didn't do much, you know. Right.
1: So this,
0: you know what? I wonder if you like, do you like "Ain't Easy Coming Down"?
1: Yeah.
0: Oh, that's a pretty song.
1: Yeah.
0: That was going to be my next single, but then going back to England, I came back home to right. England because we lived there.
1: Right.
0: And I came back and then Ron calls me. "Never Been to Me" had kind of gone bye-bye.
1: So is this...
0: It didn't do it.
1: So
0: it came back... Oh, wait, no. This is when I had the hit. I had... Okay, wait.
1: Okay.
0: Because remember, I did it in the

0: 90s.
1: Yeah.
0: Was released.
1: Right.
0: 90s on the charts, bombed, went away. I went through like a nervous breakdown. I was so upset.
1: Yeah.
0: Motown let me go. I left and Never Been to Me comes back. Mm-hmm. It's a whirlwind. I'm number one all over the world. And then Ron writes me. Ron was a very angry man. He hated the world. And he told the story in the song Used to Be with me and Stevie. Listen to the lyric. Have you heard that?
1: I've heard that. Yeah. Cause it, for people that haven't heard it, it came out. When did it come out? Was it 82? It came out.
0: 83.
1: It's a duet between you and Stevie Wonder. And it comes out, and the BBC ban it almost instantly, don't they? They didn't like it. Yeah.
0: Yes. Well, look, have you dissected the lyrics?
1: Yeah, I did.
0: And this hate.
1: Yeah.
0: Superman was killed in Dallas. No love left in the palace.
1: That's right.
0: So like, all this stuff, and I'm like thinking, you know what, Robbie? It hit me about a year ago. I'm sitting there going, no wonder everybody hated Used to Be. Look what it was saying.
1: Yeah.
0: You know, rape their minds with television. What the hell? They're too young to feel pain. Da, da, da, da, da. All this.
1: Yeah.
0: You know, it was like Ron wrote his story of hate and he put me on the stage to sing it. And then I opened a newspaper in England and said, Charlene, the magnificent failure.
1: The British are brutal.
0: It used to be.
1: Wow.
0: The magnificent failure. Oh my God.
1: I mean, did they not think of just like rewriting? Did he not think, Ron, of rewriting the lyrics and then re-bringing it back out and just going, actually, I can't get away with that.
0: No, he was done. I was burned out because I suffered a very bad nervous breakdown in my life. You know, being after my ex-husband and all that stuff going on and being so excited and just being on the top of the world. And then everybody, bam, I hit like a flounder. I was just like, just hit the ground.
1: Oh, bless
0: you. Hit the ground, not running.
1: Oh, so sad.
0: Hit the ground. Yeah, it was really bad. But, you know, I started writing songs myself. Mm. I wrote a few books. I wrote my life story, my autobiography called I've Never Been to Me. And then I wrote a historical fiction about World War II. Mm-hmm. And then I wrote a child's book called The Life and Times of Herman the Worm. And I started doing a lot of writing.
1: Yeah.
0: You know?
1: Yeah.
0: But boy.
1: Did you find writing was a good way of getting over the music industry for you? Was it a way of...
0: It was incredible for that. It was incredible for that.
1: You've sort of had a wonderful and like horrible experience all at the same time. It must be hard to work out which bit is, you know.
0: Oh my gosh. I know. You know, it's hard when you think about it because you go, it can be the most beautiful experience in life, you know, and there are parts of my career that were incredible, you know, just phenomenal. I'd never believe it. I felt like I was in kind of like a surreal blur, you know, because one minute I'm sitting in England crying that Never Been to Me was never a hit. Then I don't know if you know the story, but I was in England and my mom called me.
1: Yeah.
0: Says, Charlene, somebody's looking for you from Motown. And I'm like, and this is after I left. Mm. I did Never Been to Me under my belt. It already flopped. Okay.
1: Yeah.
0: And she goes, somebody from Motown's looking for you. And can I give him the number? I said, yeah, have him call me. So the phone rings and a man is on the phone. I said, hi, Charlene. He goes, hey, Charlene, this is Jay Lasker. He was the president. Barry Gordy was the chairman of the board. Mm. Jay Lasker is a president. He goes, you're on the charts with a double bullet.
1: Wow.
0: And I said, excuse me? What, somebody trying to kill me? Oh, that's right. The double bullet. What are you talking about? He goes, your song, I've Never Been to Me, is a big hit. It's a big hit.
1: Wow.
0: And I said, you're not joking. He goes, no, I'm not joking. We need you to come back. So I didn't go back to America. They came to England and we did the video in Blickling Hall in Norfolk.
1: Wow.
0: Oh, a castle. It was incredible.
1: Is it true you wore your wedding dress for the video?
0: I was in my wedding dress.
1: Wow. I mean, talk about budget cuts.
0: Oh, yeah. Totally budget cuts. Yep. They already had the gown all picked out.
1: Wow. And from there, I take it, that's where your Top of the Pops appearance came from.
0: Oh, my God. I had fun doing that. That was so much fun.
1: I was interested in asking you about that because in England lately, there's a lot of documentaries coming out about Top of the Pops because obviously it finished 10 years ago for us or so. Mm-hmm. And they were saying a lot of it was the bands didn't have a great time because they were sort of shuffled around and it was very like stand there and pretend to be happy rather than just having a good time. Did you find that or did you have a great time when you was there?
0: No, I had a really good time. I had some weird interaction with other artists.
1: Right.
0: That were kind of weird. Joan Jett was not very nice.
1: Oh, really? Wow.
0: She was not very nice. But then the group ABC were awesome.
1: Yeah.
0: And who else? Oh God, who else? The Reiki, I can't remember the name of it. But a lot of the artists were awesome. They were awesome.
1: It's just an interesting, like a lot of people are saying, oh, they just got shuffled around and it was stand there and, you know, be happy. Yeah. Whereas I didn't know if you genuinely had a great time when you did that.
0: Yeah, no, I did genuinely have a good time. I had, you know, maybe because I was American and they were just like, oh, leave her alone. She's a foreigner. Get her out of here.
1: Get her done.
0: No,
1: get
0: but
1: done.
0: You know what? People couldn't believe when I've Never Been to Me went number one.
1: Yeah.
0: They couldn't believe it. They were like, what?
1: Yeah.
0: This song?
1: But I mean, there's a big gap between the original and the new versions. They must have realized it was the...
0: Oh, yeah. Oh, I'm telling you. Yep.
1: Yeah.
0: Oh, my gosh.
1: So after that, what did you do after the second wind of it? Did you sort of go back to recording again or was it when you got into the writing again after that?
0: Did some recording with a man named Gavin Monahan. What an amazing lyric writer. Right. And we did a song called Sea of Tranquility. Mm-hmm. A song called Symphony for a Broken Piano. I wrote the melody, the music for that. Oh, it's a beautiful song. And a couple other really neat songs. So I recorded, that was in Wolverhampton.
1: Right.
0: And then I was going back and forth to England all the time. And I loved it. I was like, told my daughter, she was with me. I said, I don't want to go back to America. I want to stay here. I just liked it better there. I like the people better.
1: I suppose, but yeah. But like you found out with that newspaper, we can be brutal as well.
0: Oh, I know. Yeah, I know. But, you know, whatever.
1: But at the same time. You know. Yeah, it's amazing. So we're just obviously coming out of a lockdown now and you've got a new single coming out, haven't you?
0: Yeah.
1: Why Can't the Time Stand Still? Which I absolutely love, by the way.
0: I'm so happy.
1: It's really, really good. It's. I'm not saying it because I'm telling you. I'm talking to you. I mean, it's just really, really good. So was that
0: it's smooth and it's simple?
1: It is.
0: You know, it's a very simple piece, and I wrote it for my kids.
1: Oh, that's lovely. That's really lovely.
0: I wrote it for my kids, Bethany and Jessica. I wrote it for them.
1: That's wonderful. And was it a lockdown thing? Was you like, I'm going to do something positive during lockdown?
0: You know what? I recorded that song quite a while ago.
1: Oh, right. Wow. So is it a re-release technically or is it?
0: Yeah, I wrote here in America. It's I don't remember how long ago, but it was quite a while ago. My girls were still pretty young.
1: Right.
0: And, you know, I just wish that things could stand still. You know, they don't. It doesn't.
1: They always grow up.
0: Time just keeps going, you know. But it's kind of sad because the end is all about when I need them more than they need me.
1: Oh, wow. Yeah. You know?
0: And I find that now with my girls. My oldest girl just had a baby. Mm. And it's like, but she lives in California. And it's like, oh, man, this time is going too quick. Where's it going?
1: I know. I was 18 once. So if people want to get hold of your new single, where can they get that? Where's the best place to find that?
0: We've got to go to Ditto Records. That's my label right now. Mm-hmm. They've got to make a decision to get there. What they're doing, one of the people at Ditto has got my single called Destiny. Mm-hmm. Have you heard it?
1: I don't think so, but I think I can get my hands on it. Yeah.
0: It's a dance. It's pure dance. Get up and dance. It's incredible. I wrote it with a friend of mine I grew up with. We were like 10 years old. And then we wrote it not too long ago, and that's been released.
1: Fantastic.
0: And then Sea of Tranquility. Have you heard that one?
1: I'm sure I've heard that, yeah.
0: Yeah, that's a pretty one. That was written with me and Gavin Monahan. But no, Destiny is still, he's still trying to push Destiny. But I'm, you know, are there people that want to hear, want to get Time Stand Still?
1: Yeah, definitely. Yeah. I've been sending
0: it to... We got to get on that. I'll tell my husband. He's helping me with all the, you know, getting it ready to be released. It's got to be out there.
1: Yeah, it's been good. I've been playing it to people and going, guess who this is?
0: And
1: we go,
0: do they guess?
1: Yeah, they do. Yeah. And I go, it's Charlene. They go, no way. I was like, yeah.
0: I want to keep that style of my voice and the kind of things that I sing. And even though Destiny is dance, you can still tell that it's me.
1: I mean, what's, you can tell. What's interesting, going back to what we were talking about earlier, is when you listen to like Never Been to Me, we said about the angst in it. This one is like, it's like a pressure and a release song, I thought. Like,
0: yes.
1: It's kind of like, I've, like, you know, years have passed. It's a different time of my life. And it's very just like, I'm proud of this. Oh. And that's what it's like to me when I heard it. I was like, you're proud of who you are now and your life you've lived. And I was like, this is amazing. And that's why I really like it, you know, like any song.
0: Oh, I'm so happy.
1: That's great.
0: I'm so happy. It means so much to me. And you know, my kids love it. My kids love it too.
1: That's fantastic.
0: They loved it when I wrote it.
1: If people want to get all of your books as well, where can I find your books?
0: Amazon. Barnes & Noble, or I don't know. My book, Orphan Train, is a historical fiction. Mm-hmm. And it's really negative. It's really dark. It's a very dark book. It's about the Holocaust.
1: Right.
0: But then there's a love interest between a Jewish girl and the Commandant.
1: Oh, right.
0: Very different. But that's a love triangle. My book is in the Library of Congress.
1: Wow.
0: Can you believe that?
1: That's amazing.
0: Me? No.
1: That's great.
0: Oh my God.
1: That's been lovely.
0: It's incredible. I love writing. I love writing stories.
1: That's great.
0: Writing.
1: I mean, I need to read your autobiography. I need to get my hands on that. So I need to read it.
0: Oh, good luck. Take some pills so you don't go nuts.
1: I drink whiskey.
0: It's horrible. My life was a train wreck, man.
1: But
0: I never did drugs. Oh my God.
1: Yeah.
0: People go, Charlene, I can't believe that you never got heavy into drugs or alcohol or anything, you know, just.
1: Yeah. But I mean, if anyone takes anything from your autobiography, there might be someone going through the same thing. So it could be the most important book they read. So.
0: I know you say
1: it's horrendous, but I, for someone it could be a lifesaver. So it's it's gonna be an interesting read. Thank you so much for talking to me today.
0: Robbie, thank you. You've been so fun to talk to.
1: Oh, thanks.
0: Let's do this again sometime.
1: Yeah, definitely. And if you're over in England, we'll definitely catch up. We'll have to have a couple.
0: Oh my God, I was just gonna say that. When I come back to England, I want to go out for a pint.
1: Oh yeah, do it.
0: That's amazing. We have a lot of fun.
1: That's awesome. Thank you for talking to me today.
0: Okay, Robbie. Thank you.

places as we'd like them to be. But you know what truth is? It's that little baby you're holding, and it's that man you fought with this morning, the same one you're going to make love with tonight.

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1: Today's episode, I've got a fantastic guest for you. It was so funny. We were doing the interview and we were talking so much generally about music, we ran out of time. So this is part one of the David Grant interview. So I spoke to the wonderful David Grant about his time in Lynx and his early days. He started as a drummer and he did a bit of journalism and we cover that in the podcast. I bet you didn't know that about him. And we discovered this. And then we got talking about our favourite bands and music. And then unfortunately, David had to go because he was doing another interview. So we said, can we come back and do your solo career? And he said, absolutely. So we're going to catch up with him and do his solo career. But let's delve into his early days. He's absolutely wonderful to chat to. We had such a great time. I'm really looking forward to the second part of the interview. This is David Grant, part one. So let's do it. When you was a kid growing up, was there a lot of music in the house? Was your mum a big fan of music?
11: 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It was my mum and my gran that I grew up with, and most of the music that they played was kind of gospel.
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0: Coming up in this hour, we will be playing tracks like this. 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
6: 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Or play it cool.
0: Now back to the fun facts and tracks on J80s. Oh, what's the J stand for? Just 80s, of course.

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1: Asteroids was a classic arcade game with players shooting down asteroids while avoiding enemy ships. 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
0: Thanks, Brian. Let's get back to the music. 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
0: Coming up in this hour, here is a sneaky preview. Let's take you back. Back.
3: About that one big break. Spread the ear pollution.
1: Don't go away. We will be playing this one soon. Coming up, we will be playing 80s tracks like this.
4: 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Baby, just touch me.
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0: J80s. Here we go. Another interesting fun fact that may take you back. Nostalgia is a funny thing. A bit like smelling something that reminds you of your childhood. Go for it, Brian.
1: Bite me. This one is fun. Put simply, bite me is a threat. If someone's trying to mess with you or get up in your face, bite me is one way to tell them to back off or there will be trouble. I mean, what psycho would tell you to bite them? JK, JK. But really, if you want to tell someone to leave you alone, tell them to bite you.
0: Interesting fact. Thanks, Brian. Let's get back to the music. This is J80s.

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1: Do you remember any standout bands at the time? 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
2: Oh, when I was a kid,
1: yeah,
2: there was always the Beatles.
0: A show not to be missed. Every Sunday at 7 p.m. right here on J80s. The non-stop, no repeats. This is J80s.

0: J80s. Here we go. Another interesting fun fact. Nostalgia is a funny thing, a bit like looking at today's playgrounds and thinking, where has all that concrete gone? Go for it, Brian.
1: Bogus lies, blasphemy, bullcrap. Bogus. Bogus means something that's ridiculous and usually far from what is, or should be, the truth.
0: Well, that was interesting without being sarcastic. Let's get back to the music. This is J80s.

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Evelyn. I feel rough tonight. How are you feeling? Are you alright or not? You okay? I hope you're alright. Hope you're okay. Hope you're ready for a good show. Feeling fine. Someone just shouted, Madonna, who's that girl? I think it's Rachie. So here we are. Good evening, welcome to the show. 19th of July. Sunday night. A few minutes after 10. And we're live again. Don't worry, it's only me. It's me. Onto radio. Onto digital radio. Onto FM. Onto medium wave. I'm onto long wave. And I'm onto internet as well. To internet radio. I hope you've had a good weekend, by the way, and I hope your week was rather good as well. That's all I can hope. I can't actually control it, but I'll try. You know, I'm thinking positive, and that's what it's all about, isn't it? The positive vibes. All the usual shenanigans on the show tonight, as per usual. Weather on the half hour. Don't know who's doing it tonight. We'll do the threesome. We'll do the big one. What else will we do? Inspirational moment. Pause for thought. New music file. Battle of the ballads. And lots. Lots more. If that's okay. That's the plan of the show. That's all I've got to offer. I hope that's okay. 3 hours on the air, just me and you, and loads of love songs as well. I haven't even got one lined up. Welcome to the show, my friend. Welcome.

I'm just multitasking and triple tasking, trying to sort out a bit of a problem going on in the background. But I'm all right. I'm on top of it. I'm a man. Don't know whatever that means. Tell me if has the football finished yet or not. That's all I can think of for the slow start on the show. Oh, okay, okay. Apparently it's still going on. Oh, it's just gone extra time. Right, 0-0. Oh, gosh. Okay. Let me know if it changes. 0-0. It's going into extra time. That's why it's quiet. When people come back, you know when they come in, you know the football people, when they come in a bit, we'll ban them, okay? When they come in a bit, when the football people come back in a bit, we'll ban them. Yeah, so interaction via the website tonight, by the way, guys, at lazybee.uk. And if you look there, we have already picked Battle of the Ballads tonight. It's going to be a good one. Oh, yes. It's going to be a good one. It's movie-related tonight, okay? Movie-related tonight. But don't worry, we're not opening the lines on that one till 11. We'll probably get Liam will come in a bit. That's a studio assistant, Liam. Now, he normally wants to open the lines at 10:30, but I'm going to say 11 tonight. If that's okay with everyone else. I mean, I'm trying to get you involved, but really, I'm just going to do it my way anyway, so, you know. That's what I like to do. That's what. So do have a little look at lazybee.uk because it's the hub of everything that's going on to do with the show. You know, you can get a mention on the show at the Lazy Bee Hub. You can join the WhatsApp at the Lazy Bee Hub. You can send me a message which will come up on my phone personally to me at the Lazy Bee Hub. You can request a tune there. If you've been naughty, you can enter the confessional as well. That's quite a good one. Enter the confessional and repent your sins tonight. Repent them. Repent them tonight, okay? And generally, it's a good place to hang out. See Battle of the Ballads as well. Find out who's on Battle of the Ballads tonight, all right?

It's getting nice and busy in the Lazy Lounge tonight. I call it the Lazy Lounge. It's actually TikTok. So if you want to come and join us on TikTok, put your head around the door. Do a little search for DJ Lazy B. One word. DJ LAZYB. Okay. And join us. All right. The little monkeys are in there. They're funny little creatures. Don't worry. They won't bite you. And you'll see what goes on behind the scenes at the Chill Out Zone. Meg, is it Meg? Just ask for this. Or was it Tess? I think it's Tess, yeah. Evening, Tess. A great call. Great shout for this tune.

0: So, you know, regarding the football, who are we rooting for? I assume we're rooting for Spain. Well, I am anyway. It's my show. Is that okay? Please turn me over.
1: Well now, the name's Austin, private investigator. I usually track down missing husbands, crooked bookies, and dames with too many secrets. But tonight I'm tailing something even sneakier. The weather. Here's your forecast for the United Kingdom and Northern Ireland, right here on the Chill Out Zone. Tonight, the clouds are refusing to leave the party over Northern Ireland and Northern Scotland, dragging a few scruffy showers along the coast for good measure. Everywhere else, clear skies, dry streets, and a warm night that'll have you wondering if summer bribed the doorman. Monday kicks off with patchy cloud muscling into central and eastern parts of the country, while northern Scotland and northern Ireland keep dealing with the odd shower. Down in the southwest, though, the sun's got an airtight alibi. When it breaks through, it'll feel properly warm. Don't let it fool you. It looks innocent, but it'll cook you quicker than a suspect.

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0: Coming up in this hour, here is a sneaky preview. 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
1: Star Wars is a family computer video game released in 1987 by Namco. 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The game is a common side-scrolling platformer where the player controls Luke Skywalker, appearing with black hair due to color limitations, as he travels to join the rebellion against the Empire.
0: Brian does go on somewhat, only joking. Let's get back to the music. This is J80s.

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0: Now back to the fun facts and tracks on J80s. Oh, what's the J stand for? Just 80s, of course.

0: J80s. Here we go. Another interesting fun fact. Nostalgia is a funny thing, a bit like looking at today's playgrounds and thinking, where has all that concrete gone? Go for it, Brian.
1: April 25th, 1986. Explosions at the nuclear power plant at Chernobyl, Ukraine, brought about the worst nuclear reactor accident in history.
0: Brian will be back later with some more interesting facts. Let's get back to the music. 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

0: J80s. Here we go. Another interesting fun fact that may take you back. Nostalgia is a funny thing. A bit like smelling something that reminds you of your childhood. Go for it, Brian.
1: Time for film and movie nostalgia. Here are a few classics from 1984. Beverly Hills Cop, Footloose, The Neverending Story, and The Terminator. And how about from 1985, Back to the Future, The Breakfast Club, The Goonies, and my personal favorite, Ferris Bueller's Day Off from 1986. Maybe it's time to use them tech thumbs and Google 1980s movie classics.
0: Interesting fact. Thanks, Brian. Let's get back to the music. This is J

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0: Coming up in this hour, here is a sneaky preview. Let's take you back. Back.
2: Don't go away. We will be playing this one soon. 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It's easy to see, but it's not that I don't care, so. Cause I hear it all the time,
0: but they never let you know on the TV and the radio. Now back to the fun facts and tracks of the 80s.